0: cannot go more than 3-4 innings. They've got plenty of guys to turn to. Cardinals entering with a 9-game lead yesterday. That became 10 after their victory and a loss from the Wichita Wind Surge. So 10 games up with 15 to play. It has been an incredible second half for Springfield. And they've got a chance, potentially, to clinch here this weekend. If they win the next three games, Wichita drops two of the next three. They will have a shot at clinching on Sunday, will the Cardinals. Pretty amazing. Springfield taking the field right now in teal jerseys. Got some white and blue outlines down on the stomach area. An interesting jersey, for sure, on this Friday evening. With the Cardinals taking the field, we're going to take a step aside. That concludes the Budweiser On Deck Show. When we return, it's First Pitch between the Missions and the Cardinals right here on KKYX.
1: That'll wrap up the Budweiser On Deck Show. Grab yourself an ice-cold Bud and settle in for all the excitement of Texas League Baseball as the San Antonio Missions take the field. First pitch is coming right up, so stick around.
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0: The Star Spangled Banner at Route 66 Stadium, and we are moments away from first pitch between the Cardinals and the Mission. Jordy Feeplatte joined by Brian Yancelson. Braden Davis will begin his warm-up tosses right now. The North Texas native pitching against the South Texas team, the San Antonio Missions. Let's get you the defense behind Davis here tonight. Ragsdale in left, Pete in center, Cho in right. Gurevich at third, Gazdar at short, Richardson at second. And the first baseman, Rodriguez, with Campos doing the catching for the Cardinals. Missions entering with their elimination number down to 9. Any combination of Amarillo wins and Missions losses will get them to that elimination number. They did get some help yesterday with the Sod Poodles losing, but it is a tall task ahead, and they are facing a Cardinals team that is as good as anybody in minor league baseball. They have the best record in the second half in all of AA.
1: Yeah, and right now if you're the Missions, you've just got to put all of that away. Only focus on the starting pitcher and the 9 that will face you. That's all you can handle right now. You can't worry about Amarillo, Corpus, Midland. They're doing their thing, and you can't focus on those numbers. All you can do is just go out there with a new-looking lineup. We haven't seen this 1-9 for the Missions, but we'll see if this combination can go up against this left-hander.
0: The fast starts during this 6-game losing streak have not been a major problem for San Antonio, but it's been consistently getting runs throughout the game and also slowing down Springfield in this week. Northwest Arkansas had some flashes offensively, not a ton, but the Cardinals have destroyed San Antonio pitchers in the first 3 games. 29 hits, 10 combined home runs. It's been something else. Braden Carpathios will start things off for the Missions. Lefty on lefty matchup to get us off and running. First pitch of the ball game to Carpathios is swung on and missed. First pitch at 7:07, a slightly later start tonight. Fireworks night in Springfield. Tomorrow back to a 6:35 start, and then the getaway day afternoon contest. Carpathios strikes 2. These are some very interesting Cardinals jerseys. Pitch home. Foul tip at the plate. Carpathios stays alive. They're going to do a jersey auction after this one for the fans. But it certainly doesn't scream Cardinals. The 0-2 slashed foul and out of play. Now, is it possible that they are teasing the new identity with these jerseys in any shape or form?
1: No, I think this is the color of the cancer that they're raising money for, the gynecologic cancers that they're going to give the funds to.
0: 0-2 pitch, inside 1-2. It would be wild if there was a combination with that, but probably not.
1: I mean, we don't know. I'm not saying no straight up like I know something, but I think that's more what the color represents.
0: Very nice cause. They've been doing this jersey auction with the proceeds going to that organization for much of the season. Carpathios takes in the dirt. Carpathios yesterday had his struggles. That was, in fact, on Wednesday. Struck out 4 times. He waves and misses and strikes out here. One gone here in the first inning. That is something Springfield's done remarkably well. Strikeout Missions batters, 18 punch-outs yesterday. Here's Alex McCoy. Davis working out of the stretch. Delivers inside 1-0. McCoy singled in the fifth last night. Pitch home, outside. He does strike out a lot, but he's also got tons of power and has had a really nice start to his Double A career. 315 batter, 17 for 54. Pitch home, wave at a miss. 2-1 the count. It's a really good changeup from Davis. 2-1 offering inside. There are some higher ERAs in the Springfield bullpen in comparison to their starting rotation. But just about every guy that will throw against the Texas League racks up strikeouts. That one's popped up. Foul ground, first base side. Rodriguez over. And he nearly has it, but drops the ball as he crams into the tarp down the right field line. And had to reach across into the tarp and wasn't able to come up with it.
1: That was not the most comfortable approach to a pop fly I've ever seen.
0: No, it was not.
1: Like a fish out of water in those teal jerseys.
0: Yeah, an everyday catcher looking like a catcher at first base. 3-2. Just missed for ball four, a little bit low. One out walk to Alex McCoy. That'll bring up Ryan Jackson, who's getting a night off from the field in this one. Davis comes set. First pitch. Way outside. It's 1-0. I'm really getting San Jose Sharks vibes from these jerseys. I mean, it's just totally the color scheme of the NHL franchise. Very confusing. Pitch to Jackson. Inside. 2-0.
1: Yeah, that's a pretty good call.
0: Not a big hockey guy myself, but it's what I'm seeing. I also see some Tulane colors. They've got jerseys that look a lot like this. 2-0. Strike one called. That teal and green color scheme for the green wave. Just underway. Top of the first. One out and one on. Davis set. And the pitch home, upstairs. Jackson hitting .251 overall on the season. Three homers, 41 driven in. McCoy, decent lead at first. Throw over to first base. And they've got McCoy. That is an excellent pickoff move from Braden Davis. He had a feeling that might be coming with the lead that McCoy had built, and he was caught off guard, two gone.
1: Gosh, and every one of those little plays, especially early in the game, just really hurts with the missions and how they're playing, especially offensively. You can't lose a base runner like that.
0: Pitch to Jackson. Strike two called. Count now full, 3-2. Davis looking for a three-batter inning. The payoff. Wave and a miss. He gets Jackson swinging. Couple of strikeouts and a pickoff for Braden Davis in a three-batter first inning. Onto the bottom half. No score at Route 66 Stadium.
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0: On to the bottom of the first inning, no score at Route 66 Stadium. Abraham Parra making his Double-A debut on the mound for the Missions. What a brutal task to start out your Double-A career facing this high-powered lineup. It's Ty Pete to start things off. First pitch to Pete. Off the inside, 1-0. A fastball at 93 miles an hour from the 20-year-old. Pete homered twice yesterday. Could have had three bombs. The 1-0. Foul tip at the plate. Had just one home run in Double-A since getting promoted 3 weeks ago, but man, he shows with those two home runs he hit yesterday that he's got lots of power in there. 1-1, line drive to right, coming on Carpathios. He won't get there. It's a base hit on one hop for Ty Pete, and Abraham Parra immediately into trouble. Let's quickly get you the defense for San Antonio. It's McCoy in left, Roberts in center, Carpathios in right, Verdugo at third, DeCrisio at short, Hoffman at second, Costello at first, and Linares doing the catching. Daniel Rodriguez at the plate, wearing teal-colored cleats. First pitch off the outside, 1-0.
1: Once again, they're ready for everything out there.
0: What is up with this? I it's amazing. How many shoes do you have to have? The 1-0. Check swing, no swing, and the pitch missed outside. 2-0 the count. This is a lot to ask of a 20-year-old in Abraham Parra. Pitch home. That's in for a called strike. 2-1. Cutter that time. It's a funky delivery for Parra. Lots of moving parts. Arms and legs flying around. That is tough for a batter to see. 2-1. Way outside and low. 3-1 the count. That's a cutter that just broke too much. The set from Parra. And the pitch. Throw over to first, in fact, and back in safely, Pete. Really nice crowd on this Friday night. By far the best of the series. Pitcher Rodriguez slashed down the right field line, but that'll hook foul and out of play. Into the Cardinals bullpen it goes. It's got that sea of red feel to it. And then there's a huge section of folks in pink shirts down the first base side. 3-2. Outside for ball four. First and second, nobody out here in the first inning for Josiah Ragsdale. That is part of the cancer event here on this Friday evening, those in the pink shirts.
1: I like the word you used earlier, buzz in the ballpark.
0: Yeah, there's a really good buzz indeed. First pitch to Ragsdale. This is outside. Want to know, it's the type of buzz that you just crave when you're a baseball fan and you want to experience a good environment. And we certainly have that tonight. Parra set. 1-0 pitch. High 2-0. The hum of the conversation during a game. Always one of the best things you can experience. Because after all, baseball game, more than any other sport, is about catching up with a friend, chatting while you're watching the game. Doesn't always have to be locked in on every pitch. Parra deals. And that missed outside. 3-0 the count. Parra in some trouble here in the bottom of the first. A single and a walk, and he's in danger of putting Ragsdale on. Nobody out. The pitch. That's in for a strike over the inner half. 3-1. Parra checks on second and deals. Slashed foul off the facing of the Mission's dugout. Look out over there. It caroms onto the field in shallow left, so McCoy will retrieve it. Let's see where he does. The ball goes onto the berm for a kid. Nice work. Parra checks on Pete. Fires. Low and inside for ball four. Back-to-back walks have loaded the bases with nobody out. And here's Jack Gervich. The bullpen has been taxed early in this series, and this is on Parra now to find his way out of this.
1: Well, Jordy, something you really worry about with this matchup, on top of the AA debut, on top of him being so young and having to face this team, it's what type of team the Cardinals are. We know we just faced Frisco a couple of weeks ago, and that's a big offense, a lot of boom or bust, though. They strike out a lot when they're trying to hit the home run, and if they don't, you can get a lot of swings and misses and make your way through that lineup. Springfield is not looking to hit the home run. They certainly can. We've seen it. But right now, back-to-back walks by Rodriguez and Ragsdale, and you can tell they're just tracking pitches. They're not trying to do too much, and that's a really tough test for this rookie making his debut in front of this big crowd, in front of a really tough opponent.
0: And we talked about the 10 home runs in the first three games. That's a storyline. It's also the two-strike approach from this order. Every single guy can find a way to just punch one into right or left and move the line. First pitch to Jack Gervich. Chopper up the middle. The shortstop to Crecio Fields. Throws across the body to first in time. Out number one, but Pete comes in to score. Rodriguez down to third. Ragsdale up to second. And it is 1-0 Cardinals. That being said, we'll see if that first out helps Abraham Parra.
1: Well, that right there is a good approach by the pitcher. A sinker, and you get the exact result that you want. It was below the knees. Probably a ball if Gervich is taking, but instead it was bounced into the ground and a big first out.
0: Here's Juan Bincho. Infield comes in for San Antonio. First pitch to Cho. Takes down low, and it's 1-0. Cho at 270 on the season, 11 homers, 29 driven in. Parra deals. Sliding stop by Hoffman at second. Throws to first in time. Now they've got the runner caught between second and third. Rodriguez will score. Now they apply the tag. Or no, they don't. Ragsdale slides around the tag from Luis Verdugo, and he's in safely at third base. The run was already going to count. Rodriguez had come home. Ragsdale bought enough time, but I'm not sure how he was able to scramble around that tag without going out of the baseline at least. And Mission's manager Chris Tremme out for a conversation here.
1: We saw a similar play earlier in Major League Baseball. The Toronto Blue Jays were playing the Baltimore Orioles, and it looked like there was a clear out-of-the-baseline call that wasn't made. Let's see if the replay gives us any clarity.
0: Looking at it right now, and hard to tell if the tag was made or not. Verdugo pointing to the fact as if he should have been out of the baseline, and he pretty clearly was.
1: I remember the discussion in Toronto being that the fielder has to make a clear attempt, and then for that attempt to be evaded, was Verdugo's putting of the glove out there enough? It looked like it from here, and Tremi was pretty animated with that discussion, but a tough break early.
0: Two away, runner at third. Ryan Campos, the batter, first pitch, upstairs 1-0. It was nicely done from Ragsdale to do enough to allow a run to come in to score, and then his ability to not be retired, but nearly a base running mistake that cost Springfield. Pitch to Campos, inside. Another multi-run first inning for the Cardinals. Pitch home. Campos checked his swing, went around. Nothing easy in this first for Parra. He deals. Wave and a miss. Pitch number 22 for Parra. He's thrown now just 10 strikes. 2-2 the count on Ryan Campos. Ragsdale off a third. Parra fires. Just missed. And that's ball three. Cutter that nearly caught the knees. Two runs on just one hit for Springfield in this first. Can't afford to give them extra opportunities. Payoff pitch. Foul tip in and out of the glove of Linares. Campos just barely stays alive.

0: Ibarra about to throw his 24th pitch of the first. Payoff to Campos. Line drive up the middle. Base hit, center field. In to score, Ragsdale. It's 3-0 Springfield. Campos has his 58th RBI of the season. And a rough start to the AA debut for the 20-year-old.
1: Looks like a little bit of stirring already going in the San Antonio bullpen.
0: Here's Trey Richardson. First pitch. Wave at a miss. This is nothing against Abraham Parra, but you sure miss Ian Koenig right now. It's a lot to ask of a 20-year-old facing this lineup. The 0-1. Slashed foul and out of play, but it was such a pleasure to watch Ian Koenig take the mound this year. Such a competitor. It didn't always go well for him, but you knew he was going to give it his absolute all every start. One of those guys that is really hard to see go if you're with the team all year long. 0-2. Ground ball slowly hit right side. It's going to sneak through for a base hit. Headed for third is Campos. The throw not in time. That is just an inexcusable base hit, quite frankly. 61 miles an hour off the bat. And that's a play that just has to be made. Wyatt Hoffman is shaded over to second base. That is on the first baseman to get to that ball, and it just didn't happen. Trey Page coming up. First pitch outside, 1-0. Richardson started and stopped at first base. Pard is trying to get his way out of the first inning any way he can. The 30th pitch of the first is swung on and missed. Trey Page at 211 this year, 5 homers, 27 driven in. There is already action starting in the San Antonio pen. Runner goes, 1-1 pitch, grounded foul. Richardson will have to get back to first base. Page calls time and steps out of the box. Runners at the corners, two away. Two strike offering. Page takes high, 2-2. You really feel for Abraham Parra right now. Such a big moment for him to get to this point at such a young age, but he is overmatched and has not gotten any help from his defense. 2-2, line drive to right. That's down for a base hit. Campos in to score. Richardson first to third in safely. 4-0 Cardinals. They've brought 8 to the plate, and they continue their tremendous offensive series.
1: I mean, there's nothing else left to say. You described it perfectly how we're feeling up here. Just your heart aches for him out there. Just got here. We haven't even met him. Here you go. Face Springfield. Winners of 9 in a row. How about you?
0: And frankly, there hasn't been a lot of hard contact. First pitch to Gazdar. There's hard contact. That's roped into left center for a base hit. Richardson scores. Over to third base goes Trey Page. RBI single for Gazdar. 5 runs on 5 hits in the first for Springfield. And they lead it 5-0. And here comes Missions manager Chris Tremme. This is going to be a long night at the office. Starter Abraham Parra does not get through the first inning. Throws 34 pitches. And that is going to be the end of his night. You just feel for the 20-year-olds. You really do. his teammates trying to help him feel a little bit better about the situation, and hopefully he can have a bounce-back outing his next time out. Cedric Franco coming in. We'll take a step aside. 5-0 Springfield here in the first inning.
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0: So Cedric Franco enters in the bottom of the first, 5-0 Springfield. First pitch to Ty Pete. Breaking ball misses for ball one, and it's 1-0. Five runs on five hits. Springfield has already batted around in this inning. Pete started it all off with a single. Off the inside. The starter, Abraham Parra, threw 34 pitches, was unable to get out of the first inning in his Double-A debut, and now the Mission's bullpen is in for a long night. Franco Elise is trying to get out of the first. 2-0. Inside. 3-0 the counts. Four singles and two walks have provided the base runners for the Cardinals and led to those five runs. Right-hander set. The pitch popped up, foul and out of play. 3-0 green light for Ty Pete. I guess why not when you've scored five runs in the first inning? Why not? He calls time and steps out.
1: If I was hitting like him, I'd have the green light.
0: Yeah. Two long balls yesterday, setting the table beautifully. Franco set. And the runner goes from first. Pitch is swung on and missed. No throw from Linares. Stolen base for John Gazdar. Second and third, two out. And the count full on Ty Pete.
1: Want to borrow him for Star Wars night next week?
0: Yes.
1: Yeah.
0: Yes, please. He would fit in so well. Franco, long look in, and now steps off. Grabs the rosin bag for a moment. You feel for Abraham Parra, and you feel for Cedric Franco right now. In this situation, you never expect to come in the first inning. Had to hurry to get warm. Payoff pitch. Inside for ball four. Ty Pete draws a walk. And that will load up the bases. The 11th batter of the inning coming up in the form of Rainiel Rodriguez.
1: Can you believe how nice it feels outside, Jordy?
0: It's gorgeous weather. Just spectacular.
1: The sunset. Golden hour in the Midwest.
0: First pitch from Franco. Wave and a miss. It's a situation where finally you sit here with the open air and you don't feel sweaty. You don't feel the humidity. It's just perfect. Warm summer weather without it being hot at all. 0-1 is swung on and missed. 0-2.
1: I want to be outside right now. I want to have this window open.
0: Exactly. Exactly.
1: And we haven't wanted that in a while.
0: Long time. Hard to remember the last time that we wanted that. May? Franco set. Pitch to Rodriguez. In there, strike three call with a fastball. Franco finally brings the bottom of the first to an end. Five runs come home for the Cardinals. They bring 11 batters to the plate. On to the second, 5-0 Springfield. 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
0: 5-0, Springfield in front as we go to the top of the second inning. Jack Costello will lead off for the Missions. First pitch from Braden Davis. Fastball misses low, and the count 1-0. Aren't a huge hill to climb for San Antonio. Davis deals in for a strike. Davis did throw 19 pitches in his first inning and then had to sit a long time. The pitch roped foul down the left field line. Onto the berm with a group of kids racing after it. That is the beauty of baseball right there. As long as they don't hurt each other. Everybody be nice, please. Don't run anybody over. Just take the ball and don't gloat. Davis kicks and fires. That's outside. Sometimes the long layoff for a pitcher can be a real problem, and we'll see if it impacts Davis at all. 2-2, outside of the count full. Costello, bat above his shoulder. 3-2 offering. Line drive, foul down the left field line. Beautiful, beautiful night here in Springfield. We are feeling very fortunate with that. Clear skies, perfect temperature. 3-2 is popped up, foul ground, first base side. Rodriguez, long run over, and it lands into the netting.
1: I think I, along with the entire Cardinals organization, I'm holding my breath every time I see him go towards the tarp. It has not been pretty. They just have to say, stop. We're good. Just let it go.
0: Leave the tarp alone. Don't get hurt, please. 3-2. Soft liner to left, ranging over his Ragsdale, and he'll make the catch. One away. Yeah, sometimes catchers playing first base is a real adventure, and we're getting some of that right now. But you have to let Ryan Campos get some opportunities behind the plate. I mean, he's no slouch himself. Putting together a nice year. I mean, he's good defensively. But Rodriguez has been so good, he just doesn't get enough playing time. So you got to keep both of them in there somehow. First pitch misses outside of Verdugo. It's 1-0.
1: Well, and they think that his future might be at that position only because we know what happens to catchers. And when you're so strong offensively, might as well put you over there, give you a little bit of a break.
0: 1-0, swung on and missed.
1: Joe Mauer situation, Buster Posey. I mean, so many of them just end up making their way to first.
0: 100%. And he is just 19. You don't want to wear out his legs too much too early. Pitch to Verdugo. Strike two called. What do you think of these jerseys, Brian?
1: I think they're pretty cool.
0: Yeah.
1: Looks like a coin.
0: It's throwing me off, but I don't dislike them, you know? Hard ground ball right back to the pitcher, Davis, who snags it on the fly. Oh, man. That is impressive reflexes. Smashed by Verdugo right into the glove as Davis just put his hand up in time.
1: Has anyone been robbed more of random hits than Verdugo?
0: All season. It's incredible. It really is. I should look into his BABIP. First pitch is high to Dustin DeCriscio, and it's 1-0.
1: What a good acronym that is.
0: It is, right?
1: BABIP.
0: BABIP. Batting average on balls in play, in case you're wondering. 1-0 outside. 2-0. It measures the luck or lack thereof for a batter at the plate. At least somewhat. Gives you a sense. It's just way more fun to say BABIP than it is batting average on balls in play. Also takes way longer to say that. Pitch to DeCriscio in for a strike. DeCriscio off to a nice start in Double A. Has reached with hits in 7 of his first 8 missions games and make that 8 of his first 9. He ropes one up the middle for a base hit.
1: He continues to make a really nice impression.
0: Yes.
1: All his base hits seemingly on a line, hit hard, and they're either up the middle to center or pulled in between the third baseman and the shortstop. It's been a really nice approach.
0: Here's Wyatt Hoffman batting 7th tonight. First pitch, swing and a miss. It's 0-1. Five nothing Cardinals. We're in the top of the second. Springfield is looking for their 10th win in a row. Pitch, very high. Missions have just caught Springfield at the wrong time. Davis checks on first base, delivers. Wave at a miss. Hoffman out in front. Pull the string. And it's 1-2. DeCriscio shortly defers the pitch. Wave and a miss. Hoffman down on strikes, and that ends the inning. 3 strikeouts for Braden Davis through 2 scoreless innings. On to the bottom half. It's 5-0 Cardinals.
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0: Five to nothing, Cardinals in front, bottom of the second inning. Cedric Franco, who replaced Abraham Parra in the first inning, he is back out in relief. Final out of that first. First pitch to Josiah Ragsdale. Driven to left. McCoy on the run. And it's over his head. It one hops off the wall. Ragsdale sprinting for second. And he'll have a double standing up. McCoy took a strange path to that ball. Did not read it well. It ended up well over his head after he ranged to his left. And so a double for Ragsdale on a ball that I think McCoy probably should have had.
1: I think McCoy's looked more comfortable in right than left. I remember just recently against Northwest Arkansas, he had some trouble with the sun down at the Wolf. And that time did not look comfortable going for that liner.
0: Here's Jack Gervich. First pitch. Soft grounder right side, and it goes to Hoffman with Franco covering. And that's in time. What a recovery from Wyatt Hoffman. The ball skipped past the glove of Jack Costello, and you thought the Missions had no chance for it, but Hoffman saving the day. Ragsdale down to third with one gone.
1: Well, if there's one constant you can count on for the Missions, that is Wyatt Hoffman defensively. He continues to show up. He's already made a couple of nice plays. That one right there, he made one with the infield in, so he definitely comes through.
0: Here's Juan Bincho. Infield in. First pitch. Inside. Nearly caught Cho. As much as Abraham Parra struggled in that first inning, this is about as sloppy defensively as we've seen the Missions in quite some time. There's just a lot of inconsistency right now. 1-0. Inside. 2-0. That's not to say necessarily in this series, but just in the first couple innings of this game. Not what we're accustomed to seeing from a really good defensive team all year long. Franco kicks and deals. Wave and a miss. Good pitch in on the hands of Cho. And it's 2-1. Franco fires, chop foul. 2-2 the count. In case you were wondering, there are quesadillas available at the Cardinals Cantina in Section E. Food advertisements continue on the video board. 2-2 pitch. Just missed outside, and the count full. I will say, at least just based on the ads, there's a lot of food options in this ballpark.
1: Well, yeah. Go ahead.
0: Whole variety of cuisines, you know?
1: Not a huge concourse either, so.
0: No.
1: They pack it in there.
0: They sure do. Three-two pitch. Driven to left field and deep. McCoy back at the wall. Goodbye, home run. It lands just in front of the scoreboard. Two-run shot for Wonbin Cho, his 12th of the year, and it's 7-0 Springfield in the second.
1: Wonbin Cho just turned around a 99-mile-per-hour fastball like it was no big deal.
0: And taking it out to left to boot. It's just a really impressive team. That pitch down at the knees. Able to drive it out the other way. What more can you say about this team? Ryan Campos, the batter. First pitch, high, 1-0.
1: Fireworks tonight after the home run reminds me of the Big A in Anaheim.
0: Yeah, true.
1: In the news, aren't they, Jordy?
0: Ooh, nice. Wow, that was a great segue. All right, let me get my notes up here. 1-0 misses high, and it's 2-0. So, kind of a strange thing I read in the news today. This was the headline from Bill Shaken of the LA Times. Pitch home is high, and the count 3-0. News, Governor Gavin Newsom of California signed the Anaheim Angels bill into law. What it means, quote-unquote, Anaheim Angels, meaning are they going to be called the Anaheim Angels now? 3-0, outside for ball four. When I walk to Ryan Campos, the answer to that question is not quite yet. The words Anaheim Angels now are enshrined in California law. Whether the baseball team that calls Angel Stadium home reverts to its hometown name remains to be seen. On Thursday, however, Governor Gavin Newsom signed into law the Home Run for Anaheim Act, which elected officials in Orange County consider a significant step in that direction, end quote. Franco set. First pitch to Richardson. Chopper over the mound, charged by Hoffman. Fields throws to first in time. That's a brilliant play from Wyatt Hoffman. Props. Down to second goes Campos. That'll bring up Trey Page. The law does not mandate the Angels, playing under a Los Angeles name in Anaheim city-owned stadium, to revert to the Anaheim Angels name. For now, in fact, the law does absolutely nothing. But it's an idea to provide an incentive for the team. There's all these issues with the stadium deal coming up, potentially, either to renovate Angel Stadium or to build something else. And there is a requirement in place in California. If the Angels want to develop the Angel Stadium property, as that's driven to left center field, McCoy ranging over, he'll track it down as he stumbles to the turf. That was an adventure. Makes the catch for out number three. We'll talk a little bit more about the Angel Stadium situation in just a moment. 7-0 Springfield.

0: Wayne. 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And after the game, witness a post-game spectacle that's truly out of this world. First pitch at 7:05. 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
3: 7-0 Springfield as we go to the top of the third. That's Waldo Linares leading off for the Missions. Braden Davis back to work. First pitch to Linares. And for a strike, it's 0-1. And we were talking at the end of the bottom of the second about a bill that was signed into law in California. Pitch to Linares, popped up down the right field line. Long run over for Cho, and he'll make the catch as he loses his cap. Down the line in fair territory, one gone. Governor Gavin Newsom signed into law the Home Run for Anaheim Act, which elected officials in Orange County consider a significant step towards returning the Angels' name to the Anaheim Angels rather than the Los Angeles Angels of Anaheim. So, it doesn't do anything right now. That's what we summarized just a moment ago. Kai Roberts steps in, first pitch. Ground ball to first base. Rodriguez will take it himself, and they're two gone. Man, they really don't want us to talk about this. Instead, the law provides the city with an incentive to dangle before the team, end quote. So, owner Artie Moreno, or a future owner, if they wanted to develop the 150-acre Angel Stadium property, state law would require them to prioritize affordable housing within the site. Okay? So, instead of that, first pitch to Carpathios, misses high, 1-0. Instead of that, if the team decided to embrace the Anaheim Angels moniker, they would get an exemption from having to do that, as Carpathios fouls it off. If the city obtains the exemption, the new law says that any materials, including but not limited to a lease, deed of sale, and promotional or marketing materials shall refer to that team as the Anaheim Angels. Hard ground ball to second base. Richardson has it. Throws on to first in time. Just barely getting any time to discuss this. We'll come right back and we'll talk more about the Anaheim Angels. 7-0 Springfield after a 1-2-3 top of the third inning.
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2: 7-0 Springfield as we go to the bottom of the third. Tetrarc Franco back to the mound. John Gazdar leading off. And John, will you please have a little bit of a longer at bat? Maybe. First pitch in for a strike. It's 0-1. We're trying to discuss this crazy Angels moniker situation. The words Anaheim Angels were signed into California law. It doesn't dictate a name change yet for the Angels as that one's popped up into shallow left. Alex McCoy ranging in, makes the catch. But the idea is that if the Angels want to develop their site that's currently there, they will get an exemption from the need to prioritize affordable housing if they use the Anaheim Angels moniker. The Anaheim Angels are the only team to ever win a World Series in this city, Anaheim Mayor Ashley Aitken said. I want to keep the Angels here and work with their owner to win another one. So, understandably, Anaheim wants them to be called the Anaheim Angels because that's what they are. Here's Ty Pete. First pitch. Slow roller foul. Why on earth were they ever known as the Los Angeles Angels of Anaheim? It's Orange County's team. Even with their challenges and struggles to get people in the ballpark, they do have a loyal fan base, and they have for decades. Why can't we just call them the Anaheim Angels? It's ridiculous.
3: I'm right there with you.
2: The 0-1. Check swing, and Pete's foul tipped it into Linares' glove, 0-2.
3: I don't know about the details of that loss specifically and using that in that situation, but all that aside, I just think the Angels should be called the Anaheim Angels. It's so unique, it gives them their own identity. They're not in Los Angeles.
2: Pitch is swung on and missed. Pete is down on strikes, and there's two gone here in the third. Anaheim sued the Angels back in 2005 for their name change. And at the time, experts testified in court that the Anaheim name was worth hundreds of millions of dollars to the city. So this has been an ongoing conversation for years and years. Pitch misses inside, 1-0. And, of course, Anaheim doesn't want the Angels to leave. That's part of all of this with a stadium that has gotten old and is not in great shape. 1-0 pitch outside, 1-1. The lease on the stadium expires in the early 2030s, so this is starting to become a bigger and bigger conversation. Wave and a miss. We'll see if this does anything to kind of incentivize something, but if it leads to them being called the Anaheim Angels, I'm all for it. Wave and a miss.
3: You know, I never want to advocate for a team relocating. I think that's wrong. I think too many cities have lost out on very deserving teams. But if you start to look at that situation now with Tampa and Oakland resolved in different ways, they would be the next candidate. They really would.
2: Pitch is fouled off. Rodriguez stays alive.
3: I'm not like you and not from California, so it's an outsider's perspective. But every time I've been to L.A. or San Diego, not once in my life have I met an Angels fan. It doesn't seem like it's a brand that has a ton of wide-reaching appeal. It might be that more niche Orange County, Anaheim, which is to the point of calling them the Anaheim Angels. But if they start to drum up the beat of leaving, what's going to happen?
2: Pitch home, swing, and a miss for strike three. I think part of the problem is they've been so badly managed for so long that even the loyal fans have started to give up because they're just struggling so mightily on the field. 7-0 Springfield as we go to the top of the fourth at Route 66 Stadium.
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2: 7-0, Cardinals in front on the top of the fourth inning. Alex McCoy leading off for San Antonio. First pitch over the outer half for a strike, and it's 0-1. Davis comes set. 0-1 pitch to McCoy. Chopper foul off the top of the Missions dugout and back onto the field of play. McCoy back into the box. Oh, 2 outside, 1-2. What a showing from Springfield once again. Our offense has come out with a vengeance this week after losing 4 of 6. To the Missions in early August as McCoy takes pitch in the dirt and the count 2-2. McCoy called time, now steps back into the box. Davis delivers, swing and a miss for strike three. There's one gone here in the fourth inning. Ryan Jackson coming up to the plate. Hey, Brian.
3: Hey, Jordy. How you doing?
2: Back from a trip to the bathroom, or no? You've just been here. I'm just stupid.
3: Oh, come on, you're fine.
2: Is the answer to that?
3: we were deep into that Angels discussion.
2: We were deep into that Angels discussion.
3: Ryan Jackson, the batter, one away, no one on. Righty takes it inside in the dirt, 1-0. 7-0, Springfield, in the top of the fourth inning.
2: Yeah.
3: It's been a tough week for the Missions. Braden Davis with the 1-0. Fouled off to the sweets. 1-1. But you know, the results have been what they are, and the deficit is what it is right now, 7-0. But you've got to remember something so important about what's going on in this game. Braden Davis, so the strike right there, 1-2. It's a weird dynamic because baseball is and forever will be a team game. You've got 9 guys out there. 1-2. Wave and a miss. Another strikeout. Number 5 for Davis. 2 up, 2 down here in the fourth. But I can promise you one thing. In this 7-0 game, people are watching. People are watching these players, coaches. Coaches are watching those players. Scouts are watching both. Front office members are watching both. And how you perform in a situation like this will really say a lot about who you are as a person and as a player. As Costello tips this one foul. There should be no giving up. There should be no easy at-bats. Every guy who comes in from the bullpen, doesn't matter that it's 7-0. For them, it'll be a clean opportunity to make an impression. And so even though it feels like this game is already away from the missions, it's not away from the individuals. Costello shoots this one in the air, right field. Wonbin Cho settles underneath it, and he makes a catch. 3 up, 3 down for Braden Davis, who has entered cruise control. We head to the bottom of the fourth inning, 7-0 Cardinals.
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3: Bottom of the fourth inning here in Springfield. The Cardinals lead the Missions 7-0. Francis Pena, the right-hander, out on the mound. Third pitcher of the evening for the Missions as he takes over. Ragsdale, the batter, first pitch. Lefty takes it high, 1-0. As we were discussing in the last half inning, this is an opportunity for every individual still to play in this game, especially on the pitching side, to make their own impression. Peña's 1-0. Ripped to right, Carpathio's looking up, and it's gone. That one got out of here in a hurry, didn't it? 104 off the bat. Ragsdale with yet another homer. And it's 8-0. Two-point conversion is good.
2: Through the uprights.
3: No.
2: I'm trying to make a joke.
3: Come on, Jordy. They're not landing. They're not landing. So that's not the start Francis Pena wanted to this game. He had gone 4 straight without allowing a run. But Ragsdale with his second long ball of the week. Now here's Jack Gurevich. He goes after the first pitch and lashes it foul. 0-1. Pena making his 38th appearance of the year for San Antonio, 3-3 with a 3.18 ERA. And he's been especially strong as of late, somebody who's really developed as the year's gone on. Gervich fouls it back. 0-2. Where's number 19 out there? Stands at 6'1", 25 years old, from Piedra Blanca, the Dominican Republic. Will look to just get some outs. And you look at who he replaced. Sadrak Franco really did a nice job. Allowed a home run, but who hasn't? But after that, settled in. The 0-2. Outside, 1-2. Franco reaching that 99-mile-per-hour mark. Has touched 100 before, got close. And ended up with three strikeouts, even though he allowed those two runs. Gervich fouls it back, 1-2. Franco coming in the first inning. Something no reliever wants to do or expects to do. But you got to give him credit for providing the missions with some length. Getting us to the fourth inning, where now Peña takes over. The 1-2 on Gervich. Wave and a miss. 96 from Peña. One away. Juan Bencho coming up. 8-0 Springfield with one away in the fourth.
2: As hard as it is, even for relievers who look at the scoreline, you have to be focused on your own individual development and success in these situations. That's just the long and short of it.
3: No doubt about it. First pitch to Cho. Backed off the plate. 1-0. Because, you know, when the scouting reports go down for Peña, let's say tonight, they're not going to say, oh, well, they were down 7-0 because the starter gave up 5 runs in the first. No, it's just going to be, what did Peña do in the fourth and the fifth? That is all that matters. The game is secondary. Obviously, high leverage situations help to evaluate a guy. All of that plays into it, but each guy's got to make their own impression. Peña falls behind on Cho, 2-0. Half-hearted swing there. Didn't want to go, but did. 2-1. The key for Peña this year has been finding that velocity again. A couple of years ago when he was with San Antonio, went right through the missions because he was just lighting it up the radar gun. 101 most of the time. Going up to El Paso before we could even blink. Another wave and a miss on the nasty slider that time from Peña. 2-2. But this year when he broke camp, after a whole year with AAA, very surprised decision to see him at AA San Antonio. And a big reason for that was he was sitting 92, 93. It's been a slow climb. Gets a swing and a miss there. Cho again on the slider. Could not reach it inside. And that is back-to-back K's for Francis Peña. Got to talk to him about it. And he really gives a big credit to the coaching staff here in San Antonio. Pitching coach Eric Abreu, performance analyst Brendan Amend working diligently with him. Strength coach Chandler Craig as well. As Campos taken all the way, looks at strike one. Very specific velo program. Throws weighted balls and everything he can to tick that velocity back up, and it's worked. 1-1.
2: And if you talk to the coaching staff, they will say that one of their bigger victories in development is being able to allow Peña to rediscover that velocity.
3: Is 1-1. Upstairs, 2-1. Two away, no one on here in the bottom of the fourth inning. Cardinals 8, missions nothing. What's funny is Peña said he wasn't that excited when he got back up there. He touched 99 for the first time on July 23rd. And he said, well, I always knew I would get back there. It was just about putting in the hard work. Ground ball to second. Hoffman reads the awkward hop, makes the off-balance throw, and it's in time. That retires Campos, and Peña gets out of the inning. But another home run for Josiah Ragsdale makes it 8-0 Cardinals as we head to the fifth inning.
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8: 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And after the game, witness a post-game spectacle that's truly out of this world. 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
3: What a nice crowd we have on hand here at Route 66 Stadium. Everybody on their feet as they salute to service after the fourth inning. Means we're getting ready for the top of the fifth inning where the Cardinals lead the Missions 8-0. A tough week and a tough start to tonight for the Missions, but they'll look to keep battling back. Luis Verdugo, the batter, to lead it off. Just one hit on the board for San Antonio, although Verdugo, certainly a good candidate for one, lined the ball 104 miles per hour off the bat. It was snagged by the pitcher. Righty takes ball one here from Davis. The lefty, who on his follow-through just kind of put the glove out and made the catch. All reflexes there to Rob Verdugo. Righty takes that one low, 2-0. It's been a really good year for Verdugo offensively against left-handed pitching. Kind of his specialty, 279 against lefties as he takes ball three down low. That's compared to 220 against righties. Now, he does have more homers against right-handed pitching, 6 compared to 2, but that average is pretty significantly higher. And takes one outside, 4 pitches out of the zone to lead off the fifth inning. Missions will get a base runner on the free pass. That's what they need right now, and they'll take it. Lead-off walk for Verdugo. Here comes Justin DiCrisio. And all he can do is hit. Once again, doesn't matter what the score is. Individual performance is shining through, and DiCrisio with hits in 8 of his first 9. The only hit tonight for the Missions. He takes ball one upstairs, 1-0. University of San Diego product who transferred to North Carolina State. Awaits the 1-0. And it's 2-0. 6 straight out of the zone for Davis. Not a ton of pressure applied on him, of course, so he's been able to calmly navigate so far. He is 2-0. Nowhere close. DiCrisio ahead 3-0. Padres took DiCrisio in the 10th round last year, 2025 MLB draft, and here DiCrisio is already at the AA level. Taking all the way and thought he had ball 4, but it apparently caught the letter, so after tossing the bat aside, we'll have to step back in there, 3-1. Think he had a point to be made there, especially after 7 in a row out of the zone, but here we are, the 3-1. That's ball 4. Almost hit him. And the Missions have back-to-back walks here to begin the fifth inning.
2: That is the last thing you want to do if you're Braden Davis. An 8-run lead and giving out a free pass.
3: And two of them. Ryan Campos, the catcher, going out to pay him a visit, saying, let's throw some strikes here.
2: Yeah.
3: Probably, I can only imagine.
2: Yeah.
3: But it goes back to what we've talked about. Missions cannot give up in this ballgame. They have to have competitive at-bats, and you really like to see the approach here to begin the fifth inning. Back-to-back walks, not trying to do too much, understanding that, hey, if Davis is not going to throw a strike, don't swing. So first and second, nobody out. Wyatt Hoffman, the batter. Missions trying to just chip away at an 8-0 deficit. Breaking ball taken low, 1-0. Hoffman struck out his first time up, but boy, has he already had a stellar defensive day. Seems like every play made by the Missions defense has been Wyatt Hoffman. The 1-0. Wave and a miss on the pitch tailing away. 1-1. One came with the infield in. Was able to make a sliding grab to keep the runner at third. And then all sorts of things happened. But it wasn't his fault. And then he's made a nice couple of plays ranging over in both directions. Charging in the 1-1. Broken bat, grounder towards the Cardinals dugout. That bat splintered in about three different pieces. Just the edge of the bat shooting. And Hoffman will get a new bat.
2: It's one of the stranger broken bats that you will see. Wait, splintered in all sorts of spaces. It's a nice little touch from Springfield playing the chainsaw sound effect there.
3: They are locked and loaded here.
2: Yeah.
3: Look at this crowd.
2: Great crowd.
3: Makes everything better.
2: Yep.
3: When we stop talking for a few seconds, you can hear the chatter. And they're enjoying their baseball, that's for sure. The 1-2. Changeup misses outside. 2-2. That's one thing we've noticed up here in Springfield and over visits the last couple of years. You really see that stand out. These Cardinals fans love their baseball. As Hoffman takes it wide. 3-2. First and second after back-to-back walks. Hoffman threatening to load the bases. Cardinal country here in southern Missouri. Home plate umpire resetting the pitch clock. Trying to make Davis work here. The lefty's payoff. Inside ball four. Three consecutive walks delivered by Braden Davis have loaded the bases with nobody out here for the Missions. Here comes Oswaldo Linares.
2: Patrick Anderson, the manager for the Cardinals, has got to be losing his mind in the dugout right now. Missions have shown very little ability to hit Braden Davis, and he is gifting them an opportunity.
3: See if they can take advantage. Linares, the right-handed hitter, takes the first pitch off the plate, 1-0. Verdugo, DeCricio, and Hoffman all reaching via the walk. Missions down 8-0, but if they're going to get back into this game, it starts right here. Just his second game, Linares takes the fastball in there for a strike, 1-1. Has one at-bat, came in pinch hitting late this week. But now getting the start, catching. The 1-1. Rip to left, that's a fair ball, and it'll roll for a while. One run in, here comes DeCricio. Tremmy puts the hands up, Hoffman slips, but he's able to dive back in safely to third. Oswaldo Linares, a two-run double, makes it 8-2 Cardinals. What a good-looking swing that was for the catcher. 104 off the bat, and he starts that comeback effort slowly but surely.
2: Good job for Linares, taking advantage of a breaking ball over the heart of the plate. It's so tough when you come up after a pitcher has issued three straight walks, trying not to be too aggressive, but you also can't be too passive. And Linares gets the pitch he was looking for, and he capitalizes.
3: What a job by him, being ready to roll. Just one at-bat coming into the night. He's been on the development list for forever since coming up from High A Fort Wayne. Really just a body as a catcher in the bullpen out there to help Villar and Durfee. But activated a couple of days ago, and there he is. 8-2, Kai Roberts the batter with two in scoring position, and still no one out. He goes after the first pitch and shoots it up the middle, a base hit. Two more runs will score. Suddenly, folks, it's 8-4 Cardinals in the fifth. A two-run single for Kai Roberts on the first pitch he sees. And we hope you didn't go anywhere.
2: As we said, Davis gifting the Missions an opportunity, and they have cashed in. Two huge hits.
3: From the 8-9 batters, two-run singles. And now here's Carpathios back to the top. Lefty takes a strike, 0-1. Braden Davis has not had the cleanest of years, a 1-5 record, 4.88 ERA. He was cruising. I mean, not even breaking a sweat out there, but he is now the 0-1. Carpathios pops it up, back of the infield. Second baseman Richardson on the edge of the grass makes the catch, one away. From 8-0 to 8-4, it's manageable now, within striking distance. And even if you don't get anything else in this inning, it's a ball game. One swing of the bat could make it a whole lot more interesting here for McCoy. Roberts at first held on, the righty McCoy at the plate. First pitch. Wave and a miss on the changeup, 0-1. McCoy reaching via the walk, also striking out. Davis has five strikeouts. Looking right at Roberts. Now the 0-1. Right back to that changeup. McCoy flailing and missing, 0-2. And only three hits allowed. Two of them in this inning, but the bigger story, the four walks overall, including three to begin this frame. McCoy in an 0-2 hole will look to battle. The pitch. Good adjustment, taking the changeup after swinging at two in a row. 1-2. That's what you want to see. Adjustments mid-at-bat, mid-game. Still new to the AA level. You have to understand what pitchers are trying to do to you. Davis, a 1-2. Taken wide. Yet another changeup. So Davis understands the formula he's wanting, but McCoy not budging. 2-2 the count, one away, runner at first. Missions down 8-4. Already four across in this inning. The 2-2. Check swing. He went around. Ooh, I don't know. McCoy doesn't as well. Theo Arndt, the first base umpire, saying he went around that strike three. A big strikeout for Davis. Now two away in the fifth. We've got kind of a side angle here at Route 66 Stadium. And it helps us see just a bit. I don't know that he went around. Jackson now the batter. First pitch. Righty takes it low. 1-0. There is action in the Springfield bullpen. Jackson batting in the three spot today. Looking to bring home Roberts, who has not gone anywhere yet. But you know he could. Sidestep home and a wave and a miss on the changeup. 1-1. Two-run double for Linares and a two-run single for Kai Roberts has made it 8-4 Springfield. The 1-1. Popped up for his base side. Rodriguez will settle before he gets to his dugout as he watches it into the crowd. 1-2. No tarp that time.
2: No tarp that time. Thank goodness.
3: Everyone back to their spots. 1-2 the count with two away. Roberts still at first. Jackson trying to extend the inning, keep this big time rally rolling. A slide step again. Breaking ball, fought off foul. A full moon tonight over Springfield. Lunar eclipse last night. Hanging over the right field wall. Just a beautiful week all around here in Springfield. And even when the sun goes down, the moon replaces it with some more beauty. Davis, the 1-2. Fouled off. Jackson fighting. 0-for-2 tonight with 2 strikeouts. Jackson now 1-for-10 this week with 5 punchouts. But for much of the year has been a consistent force right here for the Missions, mostly at the top of the order. But getting a chance for the more productive 3 spot. The 1-2. In the air, right field, turning around is Cho, but then finding it, reaching up to make the catch. 3 outs in the inning, but the Missions are creeping closer. They strike for 4 here in the 5th. It's 8-4 Springfield as we head to the bottom half of the inning.
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3: Bottom of the 5th inning here in Springfield. The Cardinals lead the Missions 8-4. It was an 8-0 ball game, and the Missions just scored 4 in the top half of the inning. So now Francis Pena looking to keep the Cardinals quiet. Trey Richardson, the leadoff man. Righty takes the pitch upstairs, 1-0. Huge inning if the Missions really want a chance at this monumental comeback. Pena came in, allowed a home run on the first hitter he faced, but after that, a couple of strikeouts. Richardson fouls it back, 1-1. But already, you really have to commend the Missions. Easily could have packed it up after the first inning. 5-0. After the team has lost 6 in a row, you're facing a team in Springfield that is as hot as anyone in the world. But they have not. They've refused. They've not gone down quietly. And they've made it an interesting ballgame. Down just 4. With 4 innings to play offensively. The 1-1 to Richardson. High, 2-1. Richardson has been such a tough out here at the bottom of the order. A single back in the first, came around to score. Now 5 hits this week. Two-one. High chopper to short. DeCrisio handles it, takes his time. Throw to first in time. One away. So Pena, with 4 in a row retired, here's Trey Page. Have not seen much of Page. The Reading, Pennsylvania native. That's from the left side. One away, no one on. Delivery home, wave and a miss. Slider for Peña, working yet again. It's 0-1. Zach Levinson initially in the lineup tonight, but he got called up to AAA Memphis. Page watches one a bit low, 1-1. Sometimes there's a lot of back and forth between Memphis and Springfield, not too far from each other. Levinson getting the call. Peña with the 1-1. Finds the knees that time with the slider, 1-2 on Page.
17: I have a trivia question for you.
3: Ah, here we go.
17: So, Trey Page out of Delaware State.
3: Mm-hmm.
17: What do we got? I didn't know this one. I had to look it up.
3: It's a B. It's a B of some sort, I think. The 1-2 from Peña after the long hold. Wave and a miss on the ball in the dirt. Linares steps aside, cleans it up on the throw to first. And Francis Peña has retired 5 in a row across the 4th and 5th innings. Nice job so far by him. Is it a B?
17: It is. Not...
3: No.
17: Bees,
3: I know.
17: But
3: a
17: yeah.
3: type of bee.
17: Uh-huh.
3: Doorway no one on for John Gazdar. Peña looking for a 1-2-3 fifth inning. Gazdar takes the first pitch wide, 1-0. The Yellow Jackets.
17: They are the Hornets.
3: Ah.
17: So close. But the fact that you got to a B variety is pretty great.
3: I should have not said Yellow Jackets. I knew they were blue and red, I think.
17: Yeah.
3: The 1-0. Check swing, foul ball towards the first base side, 1-1.
17: It's one of the stranger D1 schools to remember, I think.
3: I was close.
17: You were very close.
3: Nothing like my Missouri State Bears, but...
17: Bear up.
3: Bears up. Just down the road. The Missouri State baseball team practicing most days this week as we get to the ballpark before the Cardinals have arrived. They use the facility, and then the Cardinals take over. It's a nice facility. Peña, deep breath. Now the 1-1 to Gazdar. Right there for a strike. 96 on the corner. You cannot place it any better than that. And Francis Peña asked for some innings out of the bullpen, looking to deliver. 5 in a row retired, and Gazdar will step out to try to break up this rhythm. It's 8-4 Springfield in the bottom of the 5th inning, but the Missions have scored 4 unanswered and are making this a ball game thanks to their bullpen. Peña rocks now. The 1-2. Swing and a miss on the slider. Dominance from Francis Peña, and he sets down 6 in a row here in Springfield. We head to the 6th inning. Cardinals up 8-4. It's getting interesting.
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3: Top of the sixth inning here in Missouri. The Cardinals lead the Missions 8-4, but it was 8-0. And now 8-4. Missions back at the plate looking for more. Costello, the righty, swings at the first pitch and fouls it off. 0-1. Costello, the cleanup hitter tonight. A very different lineup for San Antonio, one we have not seen all year. One reason for that, a lot of new guys like Costello and DeCricio. Davis is 0-1. A little bit low, 1-1. But also some nights off for some of the big boppers that the Missions have had. Arguably their three hottest hitters are off tonight. Albert Fabian, Tirso Ornelas, and Romeo Sanabria. 1-1. Little looper towards right. It's falling, and it's fair. Costello rounding first, headed for second. Cho just now getting to it. The throw not in time. Lead-off double for Jack Costello. That ball hit 65 miles per hour. And Costello able to find some outfield grass and hustling into second with a leadoff double. And here comes Patrick Anderson. Big fan of the middle inning pitching change. Pretty much all week long, his starter starts an inning and then exits. Maybe he likes the ovations. And Braden Davis exiting the ballgame here with a 4-run lead, but not the ending he wanted. 8-4 Cardinals. Missions with a leadoff double. We'll be right back, see if they can creep closer.
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3: Top of the sixth inning here in Springfield, runner at second, nobody out, as the Cardinals go to the bullpen. Darlene Saladin in to face Luis Verdugo. And the righty takes ball one from the righty. It is getting more and more interesting by the batter here in Missouri. Missions down 8-0. It is now 8-4. And they've got a leadoff double with nobody out here in the sixth inning. The 1-0. Shot foul behind him. Verdugo 1-1 now. But the at-bats have been really competitive. The approach patient. It all started in the fifth inning. Three consecutive walks drawn by the heart of the order, beginning with Verdugo. So a huge credit goes to him. When it was 8-0, all he did was reach via the walk, and that kickstarted it. Now he takes a curveball wide, and it's 2-1. Saladin, 6 foot tall, 205 pounds from the Dominican Republic. Davis unable to get through six innings. And so now the bullpen having to cover the 2-1. High 3-1. Missions are just not chasing right now. You really appreciate what they're doing at the plate. A lot of room on the right side of the infield. Right-handed hitter Verdugo has shown an ability to poke the ball that way. The 3-1. That's a fastball right there. 3-2. highlighted Verdugo's numbers against lefties when he was at the plate last. Davis, a lefty starter. But now a righty on the mound. See if Verdugo can still fight something off. Time called. Verdugo wants an extra moment. Lined out, back to the pitcher, his first time up, 104 miles per hour off the bat, and also reached via that walk, so he's seeing the ball well. Awaiting the 3-2, payoff, home. Shot towards right, that's going to get through. Costello, a great read, he's getting the wave around. Cho, the throw from right field, it's a good one, but it's late, and it gets to the backstop. Verdugo will advance to second. 8-5 Cardinals after the RBI single, and Bulls after the RBI single, and Verdugo advances 90 feet. It just keeps getting...

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1: 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Can't believe it.
0: 50 years of wisdom.
1: Great segue. We have a health reminder from the CDC.
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2: 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After the big day on Thursday in the grains, corn gave back a few cents while soybeans and wheat continued higher. Huge speculative buying on Thursday pushed nearby corn, KC wheat, and Chicago wheat to three-year highs, while nearby beans were up 2.5-year highs. Speculative long positions in the corn market are nearing 400,000 contracts on 2.0 billion bushels. The European Union's drought problems continue, with French corn production now forecast at only 272 million bushels, down almost 50% from last year, and the smallest French corn crop in 50 years. The USDA reported their latest export sales figures for the period August 14 through 20. New export corn was pegged at 43.2 million bushels, while beans were an impressive 93.8 million, following another week of heavy Chinese buying. Communist Chinese are buying a significant amount of U.S. beans so far. Of late, no U.S. Milo. West Texas Intermediate crude just can't seem to go down that much, closely, slightly closing higher for the day. Temco in Houston was open this week 7 a.m. to 5 p.m. through today. The Andersons in Houston, Corpus Christi's public elevator, and ADM in Corpus remain closed awaiting vessels. John says he's going to be out of the office likely through Monday, but he's always on the phone. Phone number 1-800-2-TUGGLE, 1-800-288-4453, or 361-852-5207 for John Tuggle, Tuggle & Company, Corpus Christi, Texas, friend of Down on the Farm Radio for almost 30 years. Neighbor, I need to mark your calendar for you. That's right, you might have forgotten. You need to mark that calendar for September 5th, 2026, the replacement female sale from South Texas Cattle Marketing. It's the fall female replacement sale. Comes up on the 5th, 12 noon at Nixon Livestock Commission Company. They'll feature 1,100 head of quality female replacements. First calf heifer pairs, fall and winter calving breeds, opens, true F1 tiger stripes, true F1 brangus, F1

0: livestock, Sean. How'd the cattle sale go?
1: It went all right, Larry. Ended up with a little over 600. It's kind of slow this morning, but I'd say the market was pretty much steady on the steers and heifers. Heard last week, or some classes might have been just a tick higher and some a tick lower. Might have been due to some of the quality that we had. And on the cows and bulls, they sure hashed on them this week. It was sure lower, I'm going to say. Looked like they might have taken off $10-$15. So it was sure cheaper. And then on the replacement type stuff that we did have there, had a few bred cows and two short-term cows, and there was still some activity on that. So I thought we got along real well there. Most everything went back. So it sure helped too. So I thought we got along real good in Fredericksburg for circumstances right now.
0: Good. Do you know of anything coming next week?
1: I don't know of a whole lot, but it's still pretty early, Larry. So yep. I'll get through the weekend and we'll touch base on Sunday and maybe I'll have a better idea.
0: Tell everybody how to get a hold of you.
1: You can reach us at 830-997-4394.
0: I appreciate it. Thank you.
1: Thank you.
0: Bye-bye.
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2: 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I'm Larry Marble for Down on the Farm. Tracy, thanks for being on the program.
3: Thanks so much.
2: All right, that'll be a good one. I'll edit it down, and sometime this afternoon or tomorrow, I'll send it to you, okay?
3: Perfect. I appreciate it.
2: Thank you, and it'll be on the air tonight.
3: Oh, great. Thanks so much.
2: Bye-bye.
3: Bye-bye.
0: We are on the line with Russell Heller from Lexington Livestock Commission Company. It's Thursday evening, but we know of some consignments coming for Saturday. Russell, tell these folks about them.
4: I got one guy's going to have some cows, probably around 20 of them. They should be short and solid mouth. Another guy's got 15 Charley calves. Another one's going to have around 25 black and black baldy calves.
0: Good. Y'all haven't had any moisture since I spoke to you last?
4: No, sir. Still hot and dry.
0: Right. Is your grass holding on or is it pretty much burnt up?
4: It's starting to burn right now, but I mean, a few spots is still green, but it's starting to turn brown.
0: Well, we'll hope you get a rain pretty quick and a good run on Saturday. Tell everybody how to get a hold of your Russell Heller Lexington Livestock.
4: Yes, sir. You can get me on my cell. That number is 979-820-7002.
0: Russell, I appreciate you. Thank you so much.
4: Thank you, Larry.
0: Bye-bye.
4: Goodbye.
0: Hey, neighbor, we're here with Melissa Mahula, realtor from Homestead and Ranch Real Estate. Melissa, tell us about your 20-acre track out in Dehannes.
5: Sure thing, Larry. This exclusive private hill country hideaway is located on 1796 ranches in a gated community. They have an HOA. It's lightly restricted. And this 20-acre track, we call it Track 17, already has some improvements.
0: Tell me more about them.
5: Absolutely. This property is wildlife exempt. It has an Edwards aquifer well and a 1,400-gallon holding tank that currently supplies water to three concrete troughs for some of the wildlife.

0: running around, and there's already a lot of brush clearing on this track as well.
1: Are there any restrictions on the building?
0: 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And barn dominiums are allowed on this property.
1: What about the wildlife in the area?
0: Oh, because this property is surrounded with mature grand oaks and other native hardwood trees, there's abundant wildlife, including white-tailed deer, fallow, axis, black buck, and red stag.
1: What about the fencing and the roads?
0: It's partially high fence on the back boundary, fenced holding pen, and it has paved roads throughout the community. Electric and fiber will be provided to the front of the lot as well.
1: With where this is located, it's less than an hour from San Antonio, about 45 minutes to the Frio River in Concan, and only 15 to Utopia, and convenient to both Garner State Park and Lost Maples Natural Areas, right?
0: It is perfect for those looking to escape the hustle and bustle of the city life while still having that convenience with a short drive.
2: And Melissa, the schools in that area are great. Tell these good folks how to get in touch with you. I know they're interested.
0: They can call me directly at 210-387-8081. And I give you my word, if I don't answer, I'll call you right back.
2: And Melissa, y'all've got a great website. Tell the folks about it.
0: www.homesteadandranch.com.
1: Melissa, thanks for being on Down on the Farm.
0: Oh, thank you, Larry. Appreciate your time.
1: We are on the line with Ron Beck from Flatonia Livestock Auction. Ron, how was the sale?
3: Went good, Larry. Cattle a little softer this week, all the way across the board. We ended up with a total of 846 head.
1: Walk the pens with us.
3: Yes, sir. Packer cows, top cows, 150 to 165, with a high cow of 178. Medium cows, 120 to 145. Thin cows, $1 to 115. Packer bulls, top bulls, 180 to 205. Medium bulls, 145 to 175. We didn't have any pairs. Bred cows, 2,100 to 3,100.
1: How about the calves and yearlings?
3: Yes, sir. Steer cattle, 200 to 300 pounds, average 459 with a high of 555. 300 to 400 pounds, 444 to 520. 400 to 500 pounds, 372 to 440. 500 to 600 pounds, 336 to 377. 600 to 700 pounds, 306 to 346. 700 to 800 pounds, 290 to 315. The heifer cattle, 100 to 200 pounds, average 516 with a high of $6. 200 to 300 pounds, 485 to 520. 300 to 400 pounds, 427 to 670. 400 to 500 pounds, 345 to 460. 500 to 600 pounds, 317 to 505. 600 to 700 pounds, 302 to 445. 700 to 800 pounds, 281 to $3.
1: Good. What was the count again?
3: 846, Larry.
1: Do you know of anything for this next go-round yet?
3: I don't yet, but we'll probably be getting some calls as the week goes on. Yes, sir.
1: Tell everybody how to get a hold of you, Ron Beck, for that next sale in Flatonia.
3: Okay, Larry, you can call us at 361-865-3538. 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Or my cell phone is 361-772-4806, and we appreciate y'all's business.
1: And we appreciate the call, and we'll talk to you later.
3: Thank you, Larry. Appreciate it.
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2: We are on the line with Benny Cox from Producers in Cargill. Benny, how did the sheep and goat sale go?
5: Oh, we got along pretty good, I thought. We caught more than I thought we'd have. We ended up selling 5920. I didn't know if we'd get to 5,000 or not. We had some bigger deals that came in later. Actually, some wool lambs that we hadn't been seeing many of, and a lot of bigger lambs that had kind of been on feed or whatever. Wool lambs, they sold fully steady with what we saw 2 weeks ago. Of course, we didn't have very many then and had, last week hardly any. The slaughtered lambs, they sold mostly $5 to $15 higher. Kid goats, however, were $10 to $20 lower. On your slaughter ewes, they kind of sold in that $5 to $10 lower range, while these slaughter nannies sold from $110 to $180, but mostly $130 to $157. Slaughter billies from $2 to $250. On those wool lambs, the spread was pretty big. We had some big old things that weighed way over 100 pounds that bring down to as low as $230, with some of those lightweights all the way up to $340. On your slaughter lambs, the lighter end of those from $260 to $386, your heavier weights from $230 to $297, with some feeder lambs selling as high as $405. On your slaughter ewes, they sell from $1 to $1.58, but mostly $112 to $140. Kid goats, they sell around a range from $3 to $415, but mostly $321 to $350.
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2: Heather, thanks for being on Down on the Farm with me.
6: Absolutely. Thank you, Larry.
2: We're on the line with Brian Upmore from West Auction. Brian, talk to us about the sale. How did it go?
7: It went well, Larry. We had 1,212 head on, August the 27th.
2: Walk those pens with us.
7: High yielding slaughter bulls, 175 to 195. Medium yielding slaughter bulls, 165 to 175. High yielding slaughter cows, 145 to 159. Medium yielding slaughter cows, 130 to 145. Fat cows, 135 to 168. Good young pairs, 3,500 to 4,200. 6 to 8 year old cows, 20 pairs, 2,700 to 3,500. The good young bred cows, 2,750 to 4,100. A little bit older pair, older bred cows, 1,750 to 2,750. Number one, steers, 200 to 300 pounds, $5 to 650, 3 to 400. Number one steers, $4 to 560. Full weight steers, 350 to 445. 500 to 600 pound steers, 315 to 403. 6 weight steers, 295 to 335. 700 to 800 pound number one steers, 285 to 325. On the heifers, number ones weighing 200 to 300, $4 to 660. Three weight heifers, 360 to 490. 400 to 500 pound heifers, 350 to 450. 500 to 600 pound heifers, 290 to 373. Replacements up to 410. 600 to 700 pound heifers, 285 to 335. 700 to 800 pound heifers, 265 to 303.
1: Good. What was the count again?
7: 12-12.
1: Did anybody say they're going to trailer back to you next week?
7: I think if they see a little bit of, you know, stability in the thing, you know, it's kind of, you know, kind of hold up their steady a little bit. And we actually got 0.3 inch rain last night. Could not believe it. Wasn't much, but at least something fell out of the sky.
1: Little blessings. You had them all. Tell everybody how to get a hold of you.
7: Cell phone is 254-379-4283. The office is 254-826-3725.
1: I appreciate you, and we'll talk to you next week.
7: Thank you, Larry.
1: Thank you. Bye-bye.
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1: We are on the line with Bill Martin from Lone Star Stockyards, Wildorada, Texas. 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
8: We had 1,050 today, Larry. Small run of steer and heifer calves traded 20 to 30 lower. Feeders were not well tested, but they were definitely lower. Slaughter cows were 10 to 15 lower. From Nazareth, we had 755 pound weaned black steers at 326.50. 560 weight steers at 374.50. From Dexter, New Mexico, 785 pound Beefmaster steers brought 318. From Hereford, 835 weight crossbred steers out of the grow yard at 310. Claude, 540 weight black steer calves at 365. 400 pounders at 410. 480 weight heifer calves at 359. And 400 pound heifer calves at 385. From Hale Center, 430 weight weaned steers at 465. And some 600 pound weaned heifers at 320. From Amarillo, a load of crossbred heifers weighing 765 at 302. We had older thin calves. Cows from 120 to 130. The average cows brought from 140 to 155. Bred cows, older cows at 1,700 to 23. Solid mouth cows, 2,200 to 2,650.
1: Good. What was the count?
8: 1,050.
1: Are you aware of anything for next week?
8: It looks like if things don't change, we're going to have a lot more cows, both opens and breds. Probably 300 minimum. Several sets of calves just talking about coming, so we'll just have to wait and see. Hopefully, we're going to get rained out of some of this.
1: Well, we hope you get the moisture to cut down on the numbers for a while. Tell everybody how to get a hold of you.
8: Please call us at 806-677-0777.
1: I appreciate it. Thank you so much.
8: Thank you, Larry.
1: You bet. Bye-bye. Hey, neighbor, we're on the line with Tracy Phillips, the Texas landlady of Homestead and Ranch Real Estate. Tracy, you've got a 630-acre ranch in Junction, isn't that right?
9: Yes, Larry, I do. It's the HF Grody Ranch, which is a hunter's paradise that offers 140-plus feet of elevation changes throughout, abundant water, and useful improvement.
1: Tell us about the wildlife on this one-of-a-kind property.
9: Absolutely. The animals on this place include fallow, white tail, audad, axis, black buck, hogs, quail, and some amazing turkey.
1: I'd imagine this is a high fence place.
9: Yes, sir, it is. It also has extensive roads and trails throughout the property.
1: Talk to us about the improvements, Tracy.
9: This property has a two-bedroom, two-bath main home on it, as well as a hunter's cabin, multiple outbuildings, and on top of that, there are cleaning areas, blinds, and feeders that will convey.
1: What's the water situation on the ranch?
9: This property has great water. there are two wells, two dirt tanks, a wet weather creek, and a windmill with storage.
2: How can people get in touch with you to schedule a showing of this beautiful place?
9: Well, as always, they can call me directly at 512-393-9996, and I give you my word. I usually answer, but if I don't, I will call you back or go to our website at homesteadandranch.com.
2: Tracy, thanks for being on Down on the Farm with me.
9: Thanks so much.
2: We're on the line with Doug Bass from Cattleman's Columbus. Doug, how'd our sale go?
10: Mr. Larry, we had a good sale yesterday. Ended up with 1,034 head of cattle. Old market's hanging in there best it can. It's definitely slipping some, but I tell you what, I thought that the market yesterday was sure all right.
2: You'll walk the pens with me.
10: Yes, sir. On your Packer cows and bulls, thin or lower yielding cows, bring 88 to 128. Medium type cows, 130 to 139. Better high yielding cows, 140 to 160. Lower yielding bulls, 135 to 178. Higher yielding bulls, 181 to 198. No pairs yesterday. Few bred cows bring 1,000 to 3,400. The calf market looked pretty good yesterday for what we got going on. All this, board getting lower on us and all the stuff going on. I thought the calf market was holding together pretty well. 150 to 300 pound steer bring 4 1/4, 695 with average 450. Heifers 410 to 7 bucks with average of 440. 3 to 4 weight steers 410 to 475 with average of 421. Heifers 380 to 520 with average of 401. 4 to 5 weight steers 355 to 475 with average of 374. Heifers 330 to 485 with average of 350. 5 to 6 weight steers 320 to 378 with average of 339. Heifers 310 to 480 with average of 329. 6 to 7 weight steers 3 bucks to 345 with average of 318. Heifers 290 to 445 with average of 311. 7 to 8 weight steers 280 to 3 1/4 with average of 296. Heifers 265 to 308 with average of 268. And your 800 to 1,000 pound steers and bulliers bring 235 to 304 with average of 280. Heiferettes 220 to 255 with average of 245.
2: Good. What was the count again?
10: We had 1,034.
2: Doug, are you aware of anything for next week?
10: Yes, sir. Actually, we're sending a truck to go pick up about 40 cows, which will be palpates and some pairs this morning. They're going to be some good crossbred cows. And I do know we got about 20 good Brangus cows coming next week that should be bred to Angus bulls. So we'll have a pretty good set of cows next week.
2: Tell everybody how to get a hold of you, Doug Bass, Cattleman's Columbus.
10: Yes, sir. My cell's 979-877-4454. Office 979-732-2622.
2: We appreciate it. Thank you so much.
10: Yes, sir. Thank you, Mr. Larry. We'll talk to you next week.
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0: morning, noon, and night. And when it stays hot overnight, it never gets a rest. It just keeps grinding until something gives. 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We'll keep you cool, but it's hard to spell.
1: I'm a professional truck driver. I drive an 18-wheeler. I was asleep in my truck. All of a sudden, I heard a big bang that knocked me off of my bed, and I end up hitting the steering wheel and the gear shift. And then when I got up, I looked at that. There was an 18-wheeler in front of my truck. My son says, I got somebody that will help you. Herman and Herman will help you. And all it takes is one call. And it says, come over, we got you. And if it wasn't for them, I wouldn't be walking right now. Herman and Herman always put you first.
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24: Back a few months ago, I was headlining at a great big nightclub. And he put me up a couple of days early. I came in a couple of days early, and they put me up at what they call the Star Suite. Now, here I am. Headliner in one of the biggest nightclubs in the country, and I wake up at 8 o'clock in the morning in this Star Suite all by myself. Yeah, that's what I said. Aw. But I did what I've always done, man, to cheer myself up. I picked up my guitar, I sat down, I wrote me a little song. Now, this is how it feels to be alone at the top of the hill trying to figure out why.

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What are we doing?

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0: 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The 13-time Texas League champions and San Diego Padres AA affiliate, Missions Baseball is brought to you in part by HEB, by Chevrolet, by Security Service Federal Credit Union, by UT Health San Antonio, by Coca-Cola, by Bud Light, by Methodist Healthcare, and by George Salinas Injury Lawyers. 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
1: Hello, and welcome to Route 66 Stadium in Springfield, Missouri. We are getting set for the final weekend against a Texas League North opponent for the Missions in 2026. This is the Budweiser On Deck Show. I am Jordy Feeplatt, joined by Brian Yancelson. The Missions falling yesterday. They've lost seven straight to match a season high. And this Springfield Cardinals team is absolutely rolling right now. They have already secured a series victory, having won 10 games in a row and the first four this week. And they've got a chance to potentially clinch a playoff spot tomorrow. Magic number down to three for a playoff spot. These Cardinals have torn it up in the second half. 37-18, 22-9 here at home. And with a couple of wins and one Wichita loss either today or tomorrow, they will have the second half crown in the Texas League North. Missions, meanwhile, have seen their elimination number drop to seven. They are eight games back of Amarillo with 14 to play in the regular season. And at this point, you're just trying to snap the losing streak and build some positive momentum in the final days of the campaign. It starts here tonight against Springfield, trying to win the first game of the series. We're going to take a step aside on the Budweiser On Deck Show. When we return, I had a chance to sit down with Alex McCoy, new addition to the Missions a couple of weeks ago. He's not in the lineup tonight, but he's made a tremendous impact up from High A Fort Wayne. So more on his story when we return on KKYX.
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1: Welcome back to the Budweiser On Deck Show. Jordy Feeplatt joined by Missions outfielder Alex McCoy. First off, Alex, what are the first impressions of AA over the last 3 weeks? You've been off to a nice start at the plate. Where are some of the things that you see that really require a big step up?
6: Yeah, I'd say, you know, my first 2 weeks here, I think the pitching is a lot better here. I think guys here, you know, they're going to throw it where you can't hit it, and they're going to keep throwing it there until you either take it or you prove you can hit that pitch. And I think they do a good job in commanding, you know, their pitch here, and yeah, just knowing your weaknesses. Yeah.
1: How fun was it to go deep a couple of times in Frisco, starting out your double A career like that, to see that type of success translate?
6: Yeah, it was awesome. My first game, just having a good game as I did, you know, it was kind of surreal. You know, going back at it, looking at it, I don't really understand or know what was going on in my head. I just kind of blacked out, you know, and that's the beauty of the game. You know, I didn't go out there trying to do too much, and it kind of just happened, and it felt awesome to do that. So, yeah.
1: You had an interesting college journey. Take me a little bit through the process coming out of high school and where you ended up at Maryland Eastern Shore.
6: Yeah, in high school, I didn't really know much about the recruiting processes, baseball-wise and all that stuff. And then my senior year was also COVID, so I played like six games my senior year at high school, and had two offers. There was one to Maryland Eastern Shore and a D2 in West Virginia called Salem University. And I just took my chances at Maryland Eastern Shore because it's a D1 school, and you know, going D1 sounded cool at the time. So yeah, I just took my chances going there, and yeah, that's how kind of how I ended up at Maryland Eastern Shore. So,
1: when did you decide that you were going to pursue baseball collegially? Was that something you decided kind of later on?
6: I think, you know, I was going to play baseball in college. I didn't really know or care at what level, but I just knew senior year I wanted to keep playing, and that opportunity arose, and I didn't have many opportunities from the beginning, so yeah, I just took it. Mm-hmm.
1: What did you learn from that experience playing at a mid-major where, you know, there are not always a lot of resources and you kind of have to fend for yourself?
6: Yeah, I learned a lot. I mean, honestly, like, you know, going from a school like that, you know, we weren't given much, you know, like development-wise, facility-wise, gear-wise. And we go to schools and play other schools, and you know, they have the newest bats, the newest batting gloves, the newest cleats, and it kind of just, you know, if you work for, you know, what you want, you'll get. And I think that, you know, you have to get advantage of, like, you know, nothing. That's what I put in my head. You know, we didn't have much, but you know, those times where I can go in the cage and I got in for the ball and all that good stuff, I took advantage of it. And I think that kind of what separated me from, you know, things on the team, all that good stuff. So yeah.
1: What prompted the move to Hofstra, and how grateful are you to them for the experience that they provided for you?
6: Yeah, it was my junior year at Maryland Eastern Shore, and I went to summer ball, and I kind of just realized I wanted to play the next level. I had a pro day in Appy League my sophomore summer. And a Red Scout named Lee Sarris came to me. He said he likes scouting guys that go to, like, you know, smaller schools. And I kind of, like, put a notch in my head that, you know, I have potential. And going into that year at Maryland Eastern Shore, I just kind of gave what I got, you know. Didn't do too well, but I know going into the summer ball, if I put up a good summer, you know, a team would take a chance on me, or a school would take a chance on me. And I put some good numbers in summer ball. And you know, Hofstra reached out, and I'm super blessed and super grateful that they gave me the opportunity to go to that school, and they showed a lot of love, and it was just awesome to see, you know, how it all worked out. And they had a coaching staff that obviously had a lot of big league time, and you know, just getting in that environment around those guys definitely helped me out a lot. So,
1: was that conversation with that Red Scout the first time where you realized you kind of had a shot to play in pro ball?
6: Yeah, it was a shock to me, because, you know, playing in the Appy League, you're just surrounded by a bunch of guys from like Power Five, and I'm just a guy from a low level D1 school, and they're talking about these teams they talk to and all this stuff, and I'm just like, I have no idea, like, you know, what's that like. And yes, talking to him, it kind of just helped me out, gain a little confidence, and just know, like, you know, the opportunity's there, just gotta, you know, take and run with it.
1: We'll be right back on the Budweiser On Deck Show with starting lineups and first pitch from Springfield.
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1: Hey there. Welcome back to the Budweiser On Deck Show. It's time to get you the starting lineups. First, for the visiting San Antonio Missions. 54-70 overall, 23-32 in the second half. Braden Carpathios is the right fielder leading things off. Ryan Jackson plays shortstop and bats second. Tirso Ornelas in left field hits third. Romeo Sanabria DHing and batting cleanup. Jack Costello, the third baseman, hits fifth. Albert Fabian batting sixth and playing first base. Kai Roberts patrols center field and hits seventh. Wyatt Hoffman, the second baseman, hits eighth. And Brendan Durfee catching and batting ninth. On the mound for the Missions, the left-hander Fernando Sanchez. A couple of outings since returning off the injured list. Had a stint in AAA with El Paso as well. And he will look to shut down this Springfield lineup. 25-year-old making his 13th start and his 18th appearance overall on the season. For the Springfield Cardinals at 68-55, 37-18 in the second half. They have won 10 games in a row. Josiah Ragsdale, the center fielder, starts things off. Jesus Baez slides over to second and bats second. Juan Bincho, the right fielder, hits third. Daniel Ortiz at the hot corner bats cleanup. Ryan Campos is catching and batting fifth. Trey Richardson, the left fielder, hits sixth. Trey Page gets his second consecutive start. He's at first base batting seventh. John Gazdar, the shortstop, hits eighth. And Chase Heath makes his first appearance of the series, DHing and batting ninth. For the Cardinals. On the mound, it's Blake Ida, former Red Sox farmhand, 23-year-old, making his 21st start of the season, his 22nd appearance. It's also his 8th appearance with Springfield and his 2nd start against San Antonio. Springfield rocking their teal jerseys for the 2nd straight night to honor an organization fighting cancer. And with the national anthem about to begin, we're going to take a step aside. That concludes the Budweiser On Deck Show when we return. First pitch between the Missions and the Springfield Cardinals right here on KKYX.
10: That'll wrap up the Budweiser On Deck Show. Grab yourself an ice-cold Bud and settle in for all the excitement of Texas League Baseball as the San Antonio Missions take the field. First pitch is coming right up, so stick around.
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1: Color guard making its way off the field right now after the conclusion of the national anthem. We are moments away from first pitch between the Missions and the Cardinals at Route 66 Stadium. Game 5 of 6 this week. It's the final weekend for the Missions against the Texas League North this season, wrapping up their out-of-division slate. Jordy Feeplatt joined by Brian Yanselson as the color guard has made its way off the field. We had an excellent performance of the national anthem from a marching band, and now the right-hander Blake Ida takes the mound. Sixth-round pick of the Red Sox in 2024 out of Kennesaw State. Put together a nice start against the Missions in early August. Allowed just one earned run on five hits in six and a third innings. Struck out six and did not issue a walk. Let's get you the defense quickly for Springfield. Richardson in left, Ragsdale in center, Cho in right, Ortiz at third, Gazdar at short, Baez at second, Page at first, and Ryan Campos doing the catching. Ryan, it is no secret that this has been a rough stretch for San Antonio. They've lost seven in a row to match a season high. What do you, in your eyes, see as the key to turning this around in this one?
15: I think the offense has been on enough during games, but only at certain times. They need to find a way consistently from the first inning through the end of the game to continue running past that line. They can't just be happy with getting on the board. They've done that a couple of times this week, but then Springfield, you know they're going to respond. It has to be a concerted and consistent effort offensively. You've finally made it past what's the tougher parts of the Springfield rotation. Ida, not as much time at the AA level, hasn't had a ton of success, even though he did do well at the Wolf, but we know that that's a different circumstance for a pitcher. So see if you can take advantage and get some runs up on the board early and continue applying that pressure.
1: An impressive fight back yesterday for the Missions despite the loss. They trailed 8-0, made it an 8-6 contest, and so you're hoping that that positive momentum, the series of competitive at-bats we saw from the entire lineup, can translate over into a victory tonight. Magic number four playoff spot for Springfield is down to just three. Any combination of three wins and or Wichita losses. Meanwhile, the Missions elimination number is down to seven. Any combination of Amarillo wins and or San Antonio Missions losses that add up to that number. So stakes are high for both teams in this stretch run. Just 14 games remaining in the regular season. Missions will make their way home tomorrow to face the Midland Rockhounds starting on Tuesday. They are hoping they'll have something positive to take with them after this long trip up to Missouri. Braden Carpathios will start things off. Has been batting the leadoff spot the last couple of weeks. And he has really cooled off at the plate of late. Eight for his last nine. His last two appearances. First pitch to Carpathios. Driven to left field towards the line. Hooking. Will it stay fair? It does. Off the foul pole. It's gone. First pitch swinging home run for Braden Carpathios. And just like that, the Missions jump in front, 1-0. Well, that's a start. 15th home run of the year for Carpathios.
15: You can feel Daniel Egan having flashbacks in the dugout probably. Carpathios, his second home run off the left field foul pole against Springfield this year. The last one coming at home against Egan, who's sitting watching.
1: The foul pole impact against the Cardinals this year. Here's Ryan Jackson, first pitch. At the knees for a strike, it's 0-1. Carpathios matching his home run total from last season. Again, it's been a rough couple of days for him. That's a huge swing to get him going. The 0-1. Wave and a miss. 0-2. Karpathios had been 1-for-13 in the series with 9 strikeouts. The 0-2. Jackson takes outside. 1-2 now. Just one run allowed by Blake Ida in over 6 innings at the Wolf. He's already given up a home run here. 1-2 on its way. Hard ground ball. Diving stop at third. Ortiz to his feet. Scoops it off the dirt. Not in time. Ryan Jackson has an infield single. Quite an effort from Ortiz, but Jackson, as usual, hustling down the line and has a single.
15: Couple of really nice swings for the Missions. 2 batters in. It seems like they are seeing the ball well off of Ida.
1: Here's Tirso Ornelas. First pitch. Fastball over the inner half for a strike and the count 0-1. Tirso had the night off yesterday. Missions happy to have him back in the heart of their order. The pitch home. Chopper foul. Tirso is 4-for-10 this week with a couple of extra base hits. Been on base 6 times. Starting to turn things around. Had a really slow period, but last couple weeks have been much better. Pitch home, low and inside. One nothing Missions here in the top of the first. Ornelas waves the bat above his shoulder. Ida throws to first and Jackson back in safely. Got in with plenty of time. Ida readies and delivers. Slowly hit foul back to the screen. Tirso just gets a piece to stay alive. This is an impressive showing in many ways for the Missions in this first inning against Ida. Nothing coming easy. The 1-2. High chopper to first, gobbled up by Price, and he'll take it to the first base bag. One gone. Jackson advances to second. Kind of like a sacrifice bunt. There's one away. Page was charging in on it and didn't have any other option but just to take it to first. Here's Romeo Sanabria, the DH. Ida's first pitch, fastball in for a strike, 0-1. Dangles the right arm, comes set. Pitch, hard ground ball through the right side, a base hit. Ryan Jackson around third, he will score. Romeo Sanabria just keeps on hitting. It's 2-0 San Antonio. Sanabria is 21 for his last 48 in the 3 weeks he's been back.
15: Only thing that can stop him is not being in the lineup, which he wasn't yesterday, a night off, and he is just as refreshed as always. Doing it, this time pulling a baseball, it feels like we don't see that very often, always going the other way, but there was a lot of room, and he found it.
1: How about this start against Blake Ida? Jack Gustel, the batter, first pitch, outside, 1-0. It's exactly what you were hoping for, trying to snap a 7-game losing streak. The pitch home. Chopper foul off the foot of Costello, and it's 1-1. Jack Costello was excellent last night at the plate. Had a couple of extra base hits, including his second double-A homer. 292 up here. He's taking advantage of the opportunities he's had. Ida deals outside. Costello has built a 7-game hit streak. And he is being rewarded by sitting in the heart of the order. 2-1. Wave and a miss. Good slider from Ida. And it's 2-2, but it is clear the right-hander is not sharp in this first inning. It was pitch number 16. Two runs already home on three hits. The righty exhales, delivers. Slowly hit foul into the Mission's dugout. These are the types of at-bats we've seen from Springfield all week. They get in two-strike counts and then just find a way to fight off tough pitches. A home run off the foul pole for Braden Carpathios. Two singles have brought in a second run. Sanabria on at first. The 2-2. Swing and a miss. Costello set down on the changeup from Ida. First strikeout for the right-hander, and there's two away.
15: This entire week, the Cardinals pitching staff is really not afraid to go righty-righty changeup. It's something that you don't see too often. You have to really trust it. And the Cardinals definitely do throughout their organization, it seems like.
1: Albert Fabian to the plate. First pitch. Just missed a little bit low with a curve. And it's 1-0. That curveball was really effective for Ida against the Missions back at the Wolf. He threw it a ton. The 1-0. Chopper to first. Gloved by Page. He takes it himself to the bag. And that ends the inning. But two runs for San Antonio. Home run for Braden Carpathios. RBI single for Romeo Sanabria. On to the bottom of the first. Coming to the mound is Fernando Sanchez when we come back on KKYX.
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1: Bottom of the first inning, San Antonio has jumped out in front, 2-0. Nice front support for Fernando Sanchez, taking the mound for the first time tonight. First pitch to Josiah Ragsdale. Ground ball to first. Fabian has it. Racing to the bag. Flips to Sanchez, covering just in time to get Ragsdale by a step. One pitch, one out.
15: Fabian and Sanabria stayed behind everybody else before the game to take some extra grounders at first, and it paid off right there.
1: Eighth start in AA for Sanchez, 13th appearance overall. Also made five starts with AAA El Paso before being sidelined for a couple of months. First pitch to Jesus Baez is a wave and a miss. It's 0-1. Baez got the night off yesterday. We've seen him at shortstop exclusively against the Missions until tonight. He's playing second base. The 0-1. Popped up down the right field line. Hit carrying pretty well, but it's going to go foul into the Springfield bullpen. It's got so much pop that a pop-up ends up being a medium-deep foul ball down the line. Sanchez working out of the stretch. Long look in, the 0-2. Foul that of play. You don't always see Sanchez working out of the stretch with the bases empty. Trying it out here in this one. Oh, 2. Upstairs. Sanchez relies heavily on his sweeper in the mid-70s. Tons of horizontal movement. When he's on, it's really good. The 1-2. Looping liner to center. That'll fall for a base hit. Baez chasing out off the plate, but was able to get enough on it. 99 off the bat for a knock. And here's Juan Bincho.
15: I don't get how you hit a ball 99 miles per hour off the bat on an 84 mile per hour changeup tailing away out of the zone.
1: I mean, he's full extension reaching just to make contact, and yet he hits it hard. Amazing. First pitch to Cho. Chopper foul. It's 0-1. By the way, Missions defense. Tirso Ornelas in left. Kai Roberts in center. Braden Carpathios in right. Jack Costello at third. Ryan Jackson at short. Wyatt Hoffman at second. Albert Fabian at first. And Brendan Durfee doing the catching for Sanchez. The 0-1 to Cho upstairs. Number of the top Springfield guys getting nights off tonight. Cho normally hits a fifth or sixth in the order. Slides up to number 3 in this one. 1-1. Off the inside, Cho able to hold off on the swing. 2-1 the count. Feels so important for Fernando Sanchez to put together a 0 after his team scores 2 in the top half. Can't go back and forth with this team. That's a recipe for disaster. 2-1. Hit well down the left field line, hooking towards the corner. It is a foul ball. Lands on the berm. Similar spot to where Carpathios hit his home run that got the pole, but Cho yanked it foul. Another beautiful night here in Springfield. A nice breeze. Supposedly it's 91 degrees. I don't believe that for a second. I really don't. There's no way. Sanchez checks on first. Deals. Ground ball to first. Fabian has it. Goes to second for one. Turn to first from Jackson is off the glove of the pitcher Sanchez. And Cho is safe. Good effort from Fernando Sanchez to try to get over and cover. The throw was a little bit high, and so the inning continues.
15: Another really nice play for Fabian at first, knowing that he has to charge it, be aggressive, and he got the lead out. It was going to be tough to get Cho either way, even with a clean throw, but they got that lead runner.
1: Now Danielle Ortiz steps in. Sanchez shakes his head no and comes set. Pitch home. Outside, 1-0. Ortiz has an 18-game hitting streak entering play. Tied for the longest in the Texas League this season. One-oh offering, nope. It's a throw to first, and back in safely is Joe.

0: Ortiz did not play yesterday. The 1-0 off the outside. 2-0. It's another really nice crowd at Route 66 Stadium. Couple of nights that have just been great atmospheres. This crowd is dialed in. There's that same buzz there was last night. 2-0. Strike one call with a fastball. 2-1. With the Cardinals game having already taken place, it's a rare situation where the homemade scoreboard, as Ortiz takes strike two, is not a box score of the Cardinals in St. Louis. It's a box score of this game. Joe, big lead at first. 2-2. Wave and a miss for strike three. Ortiz could not hold up. It was a called strike anyway. And Sanchez has a scoreless first inning. Nice shutdown frame. 2-0 Missions. On to the second at Route 66 Stadium.
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0: On to the second inning. In Springfield, it's 2-0. Missions in front. Sky Roberts will start things out against Blake Ida. Missions brought six batters to the plate in that first inning. Two runs on three hits. Ida threw 20 pitches. First pitch of the second is off the inside. It's 1-0. Roberts 197 for the season. Very dangerous when he gets on base. 1-0. On the inner half of the plate for a strike, it's 1-1. And despite the average being below 200, Roberts had a really nice game yesterday. Couple of hits, drove in two with an RBI single. The 1-1, wave and a miss. Guy's got some family in town, saw him hanging out with them before the game. Enjoying the final stretches of the 2026 season. The 1-2 in the dirt, 2-2. Game number 125. Man, that is something else. 2-2. Chopper foul. Robert stays alive. And to think Springfield, with 12 games left, could already have a playoff spot wrapped up by the end of this weekend. Pitch home. Roberts slashes it foul.
5: five straight postseason appearances, it appears, for the Cardinals.
0: Good for back-to-back Texas League titles. And they've certainly got a real shot at it, the way they're playing. It is 2-2. Chopper up the first baseline, foul. Amarillo has built a four-game lead in their own rights in the division.